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4: 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Sun's down, lightning bugs coming out. Now, was it worth it? Absolutely. The house looks so much better. But this morning, my back is reminding me that I'm not 22 anymore. And I'm pretty sure I've developed carpal tunnel from squeezing the pressure washer trigger for half the day.
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2: I hope you're praying for revival. 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I want to remind you what revival is, though. I came across this quote from Charles Finney, and he said, revival is a renewed conviction of sin and repentance, followed by an intense desire to live in obedience to God. I love that definition of revival, because I think a lot of times when we say we want revival, what we mean is something different. We want, like, powerful worship services. We want, you know, people with their hands up. We want, you know, people, new people being saved and that kind of thing. And those things all, I think, come along with revival. But at the root of it, revival is coming back to God, coming back and saying, Lord, help me to live the way you want me to live. Help me to be the changed person that you called me to be. And it starts with that renewed sense of I'm a sinner and God is gracious. And that changes everything.
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3: 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But Psalm 23 says there's something else that's been pursuing you too. Last night I was reading Psalm 23, and one verse in particular grabbed my attention. Surely your goodness and unfailing love will pursue me all the days of my life. I've read that verse several times, but what stood out to me was the word pursue. The Hebrew word David used is most often used to describe an enemy chasing someone down. Think about that. David knew what it felt like to be pursued. He spent years running from enemies, hiding in caves, and just wondering what would happen next. Yet he chose to believe that God's goodness and unfailing love were pursuing him with even greater determination. This verse is such a great reminder that God's love isn't passive. It's intentional. It's relentless. And it's still pursuing you today.
0: 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The Lord is good, a refuge in times of trouble. He cares for those who trust in Him.

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2: 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It blew away every expectation. And I know you hear, like, I drove for 13 and a half hours. 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But you know what? 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We sang. We told silly stories. We reminisced. And for a dad that has a 16-year-old and a 14-year-old and the clock is ticking until they no longer sleep under my roof, I'm going to cherish this trip for a long, long time.
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0: Because of the Lord's great love, we are not consumed, for His compassions never fail. They are new every morning. Great is your faithfulness. That's just one of God's promises from Lamentations chapter 3 that you hear on your Walk FM. God's mercy and forgiveness never run out. His mercy still heals. His grace still changes lives. No past is too messy. No failure is too great. You are never beyond the reach of God's redeeming love. Walk
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1: I'm not nearly as young as I think I am. 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Sun's down, lightning bugs coming out. Now, was it worth it? 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The house looks so much better. But this morning, my back is reminding me that I'm not 22 anymore. And I'm pretty sure I've developed carpal tunnel from squeezing the pressure washer trigger for half the day.
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0: Zephaniah 3:17. 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
0: In case you missed it on your morning walk,
3: you may feel like stress, fear, or uncertainty has been chasing you lately. But Psalm 23 says there's something else that's been pursuing you too. Last night, I was reading Psalm 23, and one verse in particular grabbed my attention. Surely your goodness and unfailing love will pursue me all the days of my life. I've read that verse several times, but what stood out to me was the word pursue. The Hebrew word David used is most often used to describe an enemy chasing someone down. Think about that. David knew what it felt like to be pursued. He spent years running from enemies, hiding in caves, and just wondering what would happen next. Yet he chose to believe that God's goodness and unfailing love were pursuing him with even greater determination. This verse is such a great reminder that God's love isn't passive. It's intentional. It's relentless. And it's still pursuing you today.
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2: I hope you're praying for revival. 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I want to remind you what revival is, though. I came across this quote from Charles Finney, and he said, revival is a renewed conviction of sin and repentance, followed by an intense desire to live in obedience to God. I love that definition of revival, because I think a lot of times when we say we want revival, what we mean is something different. We want like powerful worship services. We want, you know, people with their hands up. We want, you know, people, new people being saved and that kind of thing. And those things all, I think, come along with revival. But at the root of it, revival is coming back to God, coming back and saying, Lord, help me to live the way you want me to live. Help me to be the changed person that you called me to be. And it starts with that renewed sense of I'm a sinner and God is gracious. And that changes everything.
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0: The same God you've trusted through every season is with you now. Even in the moments you can't see it, He is still providing, still guiding, still carrying you through. Ephesians chapter 3 says, He is able to do immeasurably more than all we ask or think, according to His power that is at work within us. God's faithfulness doesn't fade with the years, and His promises never run out. So go to Him again. He's still able.

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2: 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Mm-hmm. 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Mm-hmm. And man, as a kid, if I would have known that, I mean, you try to fit in all the boxes and you try to be the perfect whatever, and student and athlete and son or daughter or whatever, you're just all this stress and anxiety as a kid to be something you're not, mm-hmm, in pursuit of others' love, when the one person who loves you the most, knows the mess, and in spite of, loves you even more.
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3: 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Now, was it worth it? Absolutely. The house looks so much better. But this morning, my back is reminding me that I'm not 22 anymore, and I'm pretty sure I've developed carpal tunnel from squeezing the pressure washer trigger for half the day.
0: 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If we confess our sins, He is faithful and just, and will forgive us our sins and purify us from all unrighteousness.

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2: 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But you know what? 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We sang. We told silly stories. We reminisced. And for a dad that has a 16-year-old and a 14-year-old and the clock is ticking until they no longer sleep under my roof, I'm going to cherish this trip for a long, long time.
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0: God's love isn't something you have to earn. 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
3: you may feel like stress, fear, or uncertainty has been chasing you lately. But Psalm 23 says there's something else that's been pursuing you too. Last night, I was reading Psalm 23, and one verse in particular grabbed my attention. Surely your goodness and unfailing love will pursue me all the days of my life. I've read that verse several times, but what stood out to me was the word pursue. The Hebrew word David used is most often used to describe an enemy chasing someone down. Think about that. David knew what it felt like to be pursued. He spent years running from enemies, hiding in caves, and just wondering what would happen next. Yet he chose to believe that God's goodness and unfailing love were pursuing him with even greater determination. This verse is such a great reminder that God's love isn't passive. It's intentional. It's relentless. And it's still pursuing you today.
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2: I hope you're praying for revival. We want to see revival all throughout the tri-state. I want to remind you what revival is, though. I came across this quote from Charles Finney, and he said, revival is a renewed conviction of sin and repentance, followed by an intense desire to live in obedience to God. I love that definition of revival, because I think a lot of times when we say we want revival, what we mean is something different. We want, like, powerful worship services. We want, you know, people with their hands up. We want, you know, people, new people being saved and that kind of thing. And those things all, I think, come along with revival. But at the root of it, revival is coming back to God, coming back and saying, Lord, help me to live the way you want me to live. Help me to be the changed person that you called me to be. And it starts with that renewed sense of I'm a sinner and God is gracious. And that changes everything.
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3: 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At least that's what I'm telling myself.
0: 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The Lord is close to the brokenhearted and saves those who are crushed in spirit.

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3: I'm not nearly as young as I think I am. My husband Jordan and I decided to pressure wash our home because it was desperately overdue. 5 hours later, we were still out there. Sun's down, lightning bugs coming out. Now, was it worth it? Absolutely. The house looks so much better. But this morning, my back is reminding me that I'm not 22 anymore, and I'm pretty sure I've developed carpal tunnel from squeezing the pressure washer trigger for half the day.
2: 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They are new every morning. Great is Your faithfulness. That's just one of God's promises from Lamentations chapter 3 that you hear on Your Walk FM. God's mercy and forgiveness never run out. His mercy still heals. His grace still changes lives. No past is too messy. No failure is too great. You are never beyond the reach of God's redeeming love.

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1: 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And for a dad that has a 16-year-old and a 14-year-old and the clock is ticking until they no longer sleep under my roof, I'm going to cherish this trip for a long, long time.
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0: 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He will take great delight in you. In his love, he will no longer rebuke you, but will rejoice over you with singing.

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4: I hope you're praying for revival. We want to see revival all throughout the tri-state. I want to remind you what revival is, though. I came across this quote from Charles Finney, and he said, revival is a renewed conviction of sin and repentance, followed by an intense desire to live in obedience to God. I love that definition of revival, because I think a lot of times when we say we want revival, what we mean is something different. We want, like, powerful worship services. We want, you know, people with their hands up. We want, you know, people, new people being saved and that kind of thing. And those things all, I think, come along with revival. But at the root of it, revival is coming back to God, coming back and saying, Lord, help me to live the way you want me to live. Help me to be the changed person that you called me to be. And it starts with that renewed sense of I'm a sinner and God is gracious. And that changes everything.
0: It's Kyle and Derek, presented by RJ Hupp Auto Sales in Gallipolis, Ohio. 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A new command I give you. Love one another. As I have loved you, so you must love one another.

am Lindsay. You're listening to Your Morning Walk. That was Leanna Crawford with Still Waters right here on Walk FM. Coming up next, we've got Casting Crowns with Just Be Held, and then Mercy Me after that. Happy Wednesday.

0: been dreaming about. Jordan and I are finally going to pick up the crib for our baby's nursery. We've done a pretty good job of clearing out the room that's going to be the nursery, but like it still has been an empty space. Like there's no furniture in there that makes it a nursery just yet. So this is going to be the first piece that's actually going in there, and I think that's when it's really going to start to feel real. Now, are we driving 2.5 hours for it? Absolutely. But if you know me, you know I love thrifting and finding unique pieces with a story, and I'd much rather spend a little extra time hunting for something I absolutely love than just grab the first thing I see. And I'm curious, what's the farthest you've ever traveled for the perfect find? Maybe it was a piece of furniture. Maybe you're into antiquing like me, or something you've been searching for forever. I'd love to hear what was worth the drive. Leave me a message or send me a DM on Walk FM's Facebook or Instagram.
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0: today is National Freezer Pop Day, which feels like excellent timing. And I don't think we could have planned this better if we tried, because today is also our very first Popsicles and Praise in the Park here at Walk FM. I'm Lindsay. You're listening to Your Morning Walk. We are doing this every Wednesday in July at a different park across the tri-state. And today we're going to be at Hurricane City Park in Hurricane, West Virginia from 11 a.m. to noon. So make sure to come grab a popsicle, enjoy some worship music, and hang out with us for a little bit. We cannot wait to see you there.
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0: 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Hey, I'm Lindsay. You're listening to Your Morning Walk. One of my favorite parts of summer is how it gives us an excuse to slow down, get outside, spend time together. And that is exactly why I love everything that we've got coming up over the next few weeks here at Walk FM. 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
11: Hey, good morning. Happy Wednesday. I'm Lindsay. I'm so glad to be here with you this morning. I hope it's been a great morning so far. Stick around. Coming up next for you, I've got, of course, your favorite Jesus music and some stories along the way.

Have you ever felt like you've gone back to God with the same struggle so many times that you start wondering if he's tired of hearing about it? Hey, I'm Lindsay. You're listening to Your Morning Walk. I know I have. And I think a lot of people carry this quiet fear that somehow they're disappointing God. They wonder, shouldn't I be past this by now? Am I asking too much grace? Am I wearing out my welcome? But then I recently read these words in Hebrews chapter 4, verse 16 that says, "Let us then approach God's throne of grace with confidence so that we may receive mercy and find grace to help us in our time of need." Did you catch that? It doesn't say, come back when you finally figured it out. It says, come. Because of Jesus, his children don't have to wonder if the door is still open. When he died on the cross, the barrier between you and me and God was removed. We can come boldly, not because we've been perfect, but because Jesus is. And I love thinking about it this way. Jesus never looks at his children and says, "You again?" He isn't frustrated that they're still fighting the same battle. He knows their weakness, he understands their struggle, and he still welcomes them with open arms. Maybe you're feeling weary today. Maybe you feel like you failed again. But don't let shame convince.

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0: The same God you've trusted through every season is with you now, even in the moments you can't see it. He is still providing, still guiding, still carrying you through. Ephesians chapter 3 says, He is able to do immeasurably more than all we ask or think, according to His power that is at work within us. God's faithfulness doesn't fade with the years, and His promises never run out. So go to Him again. He's still able.

Mercy Me with Oh Death right here on Walk FM. Coming up next for you, I've got Crowder with Red Letters, then We the Kingdom after that. I'm Lindsay. You're listening to Your Morning Walk. Don't go anywhere.

0: Pictures are the ones that stay with us the longest. And this one is pretty powerful. Hey, I'm Lindsay. You're listening to Your Morning Walk. I recently came across women's ministry author Paige Allen, and she shared something that has been echoing in my mind ever since. She said that every morning, while getting ready and looking in the mirror, say these words: "He who promised is faithful." Write it on the mirror, put it on a sticky note on the dashboard, keep it somewhere that it's going to catch your eye throughout the day. Because when worry starts to creep in, when work feels overwhelming, when the kids are testing your patience, when prayers seem unanswered, there is something powerful about replacing those thoughts with God's truth. He who promised is faithful. Our feelings change from one day to the next, but God's character never does. Hope stays steady when it's anchored to who He is instead of all the things that are happening around us. I hope this is a great reminder to carry throughout the rest of your week. He who promised is faithful.
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It's your morning walk. A little scripture, a little joy, and the music you love. 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

0: Apparently today is National Freezer Pop Day, which feels like excellent timing. And I don't think we could have planned this better if we tried, because today is also our very first Popsicles and Praise in the Park here at Walk FM. I'm Lindsay, you're listening to Your Morning Walk. We are doing this every Wednesday in July at a different park across the tri-state. And today we're going to be at Hurricane City Park in Hurricane, West Virginia from 11 a.m. to noon. So make sure to come grab a popsicle, enjoy some worship music, and hang out with us for a little bit. We cannot wait to see you there.
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0: Summer just feels better when it's shared. Hey, I'm Lindsay. You're listening to Your Morning Walk. One of my favorite parts of summer is how it gives us an excuse to slow down, get outside, spend time together. And that is exactly why I love everything that we've got coming up over the next few weeks here at Walk FM. 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
10: Good morning. Welcome to Wednesday. I hope it's been a great start to your morning. It may have been a little foggy driving in today. I hope if you were out in it, you made it safely wherever you were headed. But hey, stick around. I've got some great stories, some great music, all coming up.

Have you ever noticed that sometimes the closer you grow to God, the more resistance you seem to face? Hey, I'm Lindsay. You're listening to Your Morning Walk. Recently, I got to share with you that my husband, Jordan, and I are welcoming our first baby this fall. And over the last 6 months of my pregnancy, I have learned something I wasn't entirely expecting. And that is, spiritual warfare is so incredibly real. There have been seasons where my faith fell under attack, where my prayer life became harder than it should have been, where fear and discouragement seemed to show up out of nowhere. And for a while, I thought I just had to endure it. But God has been teaching me something so important. In Christ, we don't have to just sit there and take it. In Ephesians chapter 6, we're told to put on the armor of God. And that means we have spiritual weapons. Prayer isn't our last resort. It's one of the ways that we fight. God's word is how we stand our ground. And there have been moments where I've had to pray, no, you cannot have my peace. You cannot have my family. You cannot have my mind. I belong to Jesus. And that doesn't mean every battle instantly disappears, but it does mean we don't face them powerless. And looking back, I can honestly say that even in the hardest moments of this pregnancy, God has used them to draw me closer to Him, and I am so deeply grateful for it.

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3: This is Pastor Ryan with Walk FM's Verse of the Week. In 2 Chronicles chapter 2, Solomon begins preparing to build the temple for the Lord. Before a single stone was laid, there was planning, preparation, and gathering the right people for the job. It's a reminder that God often works through the preparation before progress. We usually want God to move immediately, but many times He's preparing for what He has called us to build. Whatever God has placed in front of you, a family, a business, a ministry, or a new opportunity, don't despise the preparation season. God is just as present in the planning as He is in the finished product. The Verse of the Week is brought to you by Kingdom First Construction, supporting the mission of Walk FM to share the hope of God's Word.
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4: 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Mm-hmm. How true is it that the one person that knows the most about our mess and our nastiness is the one who pursues us the most? Mm-hmm. And man, as a kid, if I would have known that, I mean, you try to fit in all the boxes and you try to be the perfect whatever and student and athlete and son or daughter or whatever. You're just all this stress and anxiety as a kid to be something you're not, mm-hmm. in pursuit of others' love, when the one person who loves you the most knows the mess and in spite of loves you even more.
0: It's Derek and Kyle, presented by RJ Hupp Auto Sales in Gallipolis, Ohio. 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

0: have you ever driven just to score the perfect thrift find? Well, because this evening, my husband Jordan and I are hopping in the car for a 2.5 hour drive, and I think it's going to be worth every mile. Hey, I'm Lindsay. You're listening to Your Morning Walk. This evening feels like one of those little milestones that I've been dreaming about. Jordan and I are finally going to pick up the crib for our baby's nursery. We've done a pretty good job of clearing out the room that's going to be the nursery, but like it still has been an empty space. Like there's no furniture in there that makes it a nursery just yet. So this is going to be the first piece that's actually going in there, and I think that's when it's really going to start to feel real. Now, are we driving 2.5 hours for it? Absolutely. But if you know me, you know I love thrifting and finding unique pieces with a story, and I'd much rather spend a little extra time hunting for something I absolutely love than just grab the first thing I see. And I'm curious, what's the farthest you've ever traveled for the perfect find? Maybe it was a piece of furniture, maybe you're into antiquing like me, or something you've been searching for forever. I'd love to hear what was worth the drive. Leave me a message or send me a DM on Walk FM's Facebook or Instagram.
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0: Apparently today is National Freezer Pop Day, which feels like excellent timing. And I don't think we could have planned this better if we tried, because today is also our very first Popsicles and Praise in the Park here at Walk FM. I'm Lindsay. 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We are doing this every Wednesday in July at a different park across the tri-state. And today we're going to be at Hurricane City Park in Hurricane, West Virginia from 11 a.m. to noon. So make sure to come grab a popsicle, enjoy some worship music, and hang out with us for a little bit. We cannot wait to see you there.
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0: Summer just feels better when it's shared. Hey, I'm Lindsay. You're listening to Your Morning Walk. One of my favorite parts of summer is how it gives us an excuse to slow down, get outside, spend time together. And that is exactly why I love everything that we've got coming up over the next few weeks here at Walk FM. 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You'll find event details, behind-the-scenes moments, encouragement, and maybe even a few popsicle pictures along the way. 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
12: Hey, good morning. Happy Wednesday. I'm Lindsay. I'm so glad to be here with you this morning. I hope it's been a great morning so far. Stick around. Coming up next for you, I've got, of course, your favorite Jesus music and some stories along the way.

Have you ever felt like you've gone back to God with the same struggle so many times that you start wondering if he's tired of hearing about it? Hey, I'm Lindsay. You're listening to Your Morning Walk. I know I have. And I think a lot of people carry this quiet fear that somehow they're disappointing God. They wonder, shouldn't I be past this by now? Am I asking too much grace? Am I wearing out my welcome? But then I recently read these words in Hebrews chapter 4, verse 16 that says, "Let us then approach God's throne of grace with confidence so that we may receive mercy and find grace to help us in our time of need." Did you catch that? It doesn't say, come back when you finally figured it out. It says, come. Because of Jesus, his children don't have to wonder if the door is still open. When he died on the cross, the barrier between you and me and God was removed. We can come boldly, not because we've been perfect, but because Jesus is. And I love thinking about it this way. Jesus never looks at his children and says, you again? He isn't frustrated that they're still fighting the same battle. He knows their weakness, he understands their struggle, and he still welcomes them with open arms. Maybe you're feeling weary today. Maybe you feel like you failed again. But don't let shame...

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3: 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In 2 Chronicles chapter 2, Solomon begins preparing to build the temple for the Lord. 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We usually want God to move immediately, but many times He's preparing for what He has called us to build. Whatever God has placed in front of you, a family, a business, a ministry, or a new opportunity, don't despise the preparation season. 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
4: 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We made sure we had all the luggage and everything. And we took off. And Kyle, it was awesome. It blew away every expectation. And I know you hear, like, I drove for 13 and a half hours. And you're like, oh, I couldn't do that straight through in a car. But you know what? We laughed. We sang. We told silly stories. We reminisced. And for a dad that has a 16-year-old and a 14-year-old, and the clock is ticking until they no longer sleep under my roof, I'm going to cherish this trip for a long, long time.
0: It's Derek and Kyle, presented by RJ Hupp Auto Sales in Gallipolis, Ohio. 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Romans 5:8 says, "But God demonstrates His own love toward us in this. While we were still sinners, Christ died for us." God didn't wait for us to get everything together before loving us. He loved us first with unconditional love, and it changed everything. Walk out.

Casting Crowns with All Because of Mercy. You're listening to Your Morning Walk here at Walk FM. I'm Lindsay. I hope you're having a Wow God Wednesday. Coming up next, I've got Zach Williams with Fear is a Liar, then Ann Wilson with God Story.

0: Sometimes the simplest reminders are the ones that stay with us the longest. And this one is pretty powerful. Hey, I'm Lindsay. You're listening to Your Morning Walk. I recently came across women's ministry author Paige Allen, and she shared something that has been echoing in my mind ever since. She said that every morning, while getting ready and looking in the mirror, say these words: "He who promised is faithful." Write it on the mirror, put it on a sticky note on the dashboard, keep it somewhere that it's going to catch your eye throughout the day. Because when worry starts to creep in, when work feels overwhelming, when the kids are testing your patience, when prayers seem unanswered, there is something powerful about replacing those thoughts with God's truth. He who promised is faithful. Our feelings change from one day to the next, but God's character never does. Hope stays steady when it's anchored to who He is instead of all the things that are happening around us. I hope this is a great reminder to carry throughout the rest of your week. He who promised is faithful.
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0: Apparently today is National Freezer Pop Day, which feels like excellent timing. And I don't think we could have planned this better if we tried, because today is also our very first Popsicles and Praise in the Park here at Walk FM. I'm Lindsay. 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We are doing this every Wednesday in July at a different park across the tri-state. And today we're going to be at Hurricane City Park in Hurricane, West Virginia from 11 a.m. to noon. So make sure to come grab a popsicle, enjoy some worship music, and hang out with us for a little bit. We cannot wait to see you there.
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0: 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Hey, I'm Lindsay. You're listening to Your Morning Walk. One of my favorite parts of summer is how it gives us an excuse to slow down, get outside, spend time together. And that is exactly why I love everything that we've got coming up over the next few weeks here at Walk FM. 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

alone, making well with my soul. I need a peace that only heaven knows. 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
2: I hope you're praying for revival. 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I want to remind you what revival is, though. I came across this quote from Charles Finney, and he said, revival is a renewed conviction of sin and repentance, followed by an intense desire to live in obedience to God. I love that definition of revival, because I think a lot of times when we say we want revival, what we mean is something different. We want like powerful worship services. We want, you know, people with their hands up. We want, you know, people, new people being saved and that kind of thing. And those things all, I think, come along with revival. But at the root of it, revival is coming back to God, coming back and saying, Lord, help me to live the way you want me to live. Help me to be the changed person that you called me to be. And it starts with that renewed sense of I'm a sinner and God is gracious. And that changes everything.
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1: you may feel like stress, fear, or uncertainty has been chasing you lately. But Psalm 23 says there's something else that's been pursuing you too. Last night I was reading Psalm 23, and one verse in particular grabbed my attention. Surely your goodness and unfailing love will pursue me all the days of my life. I've read that verse several times, but what stood out to me was the word pursue. The Hebrew word David used is most often used to describe an enemy chasing someone down. Think about that. David knew what it felt like to be pursued. He spent years running from enemies, hiding in caves, and just wondering what would happen next. 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This verse is such a great reminder that God's love isn't passive. It's intentional. It's relentless. And it's still pursuing you today.
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4: 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No failure is too great. 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
2: 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And Kyle, it was awesome. It blew away every expectation. And I know you hear, like, I drove for 13 and a half hours. And you're like, oh, I couldn't do that straight through in a car. But you know what? We laughed. We sang. We told silly stories. We reminisced. And for a dad that has a 16-year-old and a 14-year-old and the clock is ticking until they no longer sleep under my roof, I'm going to cherish this trip for a long, long time.
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0: Zephaniah 3:17. The Lord your God is with you, the mighty warrior who saves. 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In his love, he will no longer rebuke you, but will rejoice over you with singing.

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0: Hey, hope you're having a happy Wednesday afternoon. Thanks for listening to Walk FM. It's Kyle and Derek hanging out with you, and we had some fun today. We got to go hang out with friends at the Hurricane City Park for our popsicles and praise in the park earlier today. And guess what? We love it so much, we're going to do it again next week. Not at Hurricane City Park. This time we're going to be at April Dawn Park in Milton, West Virginia. So if that is your neck of the woods, we would love to see you there 11 a.m. to noon next Wednesday, the 15th. We will be there, and we hope to see you there as well.
1: It's not Kyle, then Derek. It's Derek and Kyle on Walk FM. Let's face it, your afternoon just got a whole lot cooler.

0: in my heart.
1: If somebody asked you how many apps you had on your phone, your answer would be
2: a lot.
1: See, I think it's Derek and Kyle, by the way. I would have thought I would have had under 100.
2: Okay.
1: I mean, I know I have a lot of apps. I would have guessed it would have been less than 100.
2: Yeah, I would think I would have like 50 to 60, somewhere in that range.
1: You should open your phone, go to your app store, okay, and click on the button where you can update them, uh-huh, and see how many apps you need up to update. Mine the other day, uh-huh, 123 needed, wow, updated. So I think we collect, I'm a collector of apps. I don't even know if that's a thing. Like, you'll download a game and then it has you download another game, or then you go to somewhere to eat. I didn't realize how many apps I had on my phone. Mm-hmm. It is so cluttered.
2: Yeah. I just looked. I only have 19 waiting for an update.
1: Hmm.
2: I know I have more than that. So, yeah, but I don't think I have 120 something.
1: I beat you by 100.

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Thanks for listening to Walk FM. And if you truly believed that God had your back, you'd stop putting on a front. It's pretty powerful to think about all the many faces and fronts we try to put on because they come from insecurities or feeling like we're on our own. So if you believe it today, trust it.

0: How many documentaries do you think you watch in the course of a year? I'm just wondering. You're listening to Walk FM. It's Derek and Kyle. And I started to realize I watch a lot of documentaries.
1: Would have never guessed.
0: I'm just that nerdy, I guess. when a holiday comes around, I go looking for documentaries. Like, you know, at Easter time, I'm looking for documentaries about Jesus or movies about Jesus and things like that. But I've noticed like all through the year I do that. So we had July 4th just recently.
1: Yeah.
0: And there I am. I found myself on Netflix. There was a new documentary this year that was all about the founding of America. And I'm like, I'm in. It's 5 episodes. They're like an hour and a half each. I'm in. And then I looked over at my DVD shelf. And I was like, oh, yeah, I do this a lot. Because I had the thing from the History Channel about the presidents, which was multiple DVDs worth. I had a thing on the Founding Fathers. I had a thing on the Revolutionary War. Like, a whole bunch of these that are like documentaries and docudramas and things that I'm just like, yeah, that's apparently who I am.
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3: you may feel like stress, fear, or uncertainty has been chasing you lately. 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I've read that verse several times, but what stood out to me was the word pursue. 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Think about that. David knew what it felt like to be pursued. He spent years running from enemies, hiding in caves, and just wondering what would happen next. 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
2: The same God you've trusted through every season is with you now, even in the moments you can't see it. He is still providing, still guiding, still carrying you through. Ephesians chapter 3 says, He is able to do immeasurably more than all we ask or think, according to His power that is at work within us. God's faithfulness doesn't fade with the years, and His promises never run out. So go to Him again. He's still able.

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0: feel so cheated. 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Should. I'm Kyle. He's Derek. I feel so cheated because apparently Lindsay talked about this on the morning show yesterday, but I didn't hear about it before, you know. Anyway, yesterday was World Chocolate Day.
1: I know you. You had to have had chocolate.
0: I don't remember vividly.
1: Yes,
0: having
1: you did.
0: That much chocolate.
1: You had those banana nut chocolate.
0: Yeah, banana, M&Ms, but
1: that's chocolate.
0: I know, but I needed more. I am not letting today get away, though. I found out today is National Ice Cream Sundae Day.
1: Oh, I like that.
0: I love it. I'm surprised it's not on a Sundae, but I'll take it.
1: Yeah, that is confusing.
2: Two dads, two great beards.
1: Eh, one and a half.
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0: Picture this. You're on an airplane. As soon as it comes to a stop on the tarmac, as soon as the pilot turns off that seatbelt light, are you one of the people who stand up or do you wait your turn? Hey, it's Derek and Kyle. Thanks for listening to Walk FM. I was on a flight one time when I was going to miss my connector. I told the people around me, they all kind of handled their business, stood up, kind of stopped, let me off the plane and let me run.
1: Yeah.
0: That's the only time I can ever remember being one of those people. But apparently it's getting so bad that Southwest Airlines has just been publicly shaming people for doing it. So if you're traveling this summer and you're going by airplane, the proper etiquette, it's kind of like communion at church. Uh-huh. The row in front of you goes, they clear out, then you follow in line. If you're in the back of the plane, you don't get to stand up first and rush to the front.
1: Yeah.
0: Just wait your turn. I promise you'll probably get out quicker if everybody just does it the normal way.

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0: Isaiah 55:6. Seek the Lord while he may be found. Call on him while he is near.

0: got a little trickster in my house, Kyle.
1: Uh-oh.
0: Hey, it's Derek and Kyle. Thanks for listening to Walk FM. The other evening, I came home from work. It's about 5 o'clock. My wife, my daughter, Willow, my wife, Jessie, they've been out running errands. I pull in. I notice my wife's still sitting in the car. I open the passenger door. It looks and appears that my daughter is asleep. I'm like, this is great. Dad needs a minute, so let's let this nap go. You know what I mean? Like,
1: yeah.
0: As a dad, you walk in the door some days, especially during the summer, and you just get, can you play with me? Can you cook this? Can you fix this? Can you do this? Can you do that? And that was one of those days where I just needed a, can I get three steps in the house before anybody asks if anything of me?
1: Uh-huh.
0: So I unbuckle her. I'm all cautious. I like put her up on my shoulder. I walk her to her bedroom. I lay her down. The lights off. The fans on. I like make sure I like stand there for a second, scratch her back a little bit, make sure everything's good. I walk out and I'm like, whew, man, I'm glad she's taking a nap. And I take two steps, Kyle, and I hear, boom, the door flies open. She is bright-eyed, laughing, and like, tricked ya. And I'm like, if you just wanted me to carry you in, I could have done that.
1: Could have said, hey, Dad.
0: Yeah. But it was so good.
2: I've got a friend.

0: you're feeling overwhelmed, you're not alone. A lot of people feel that. A lot of people have felt that. There's a lot of examples of people feeling overwhelmed in the Bible. You're listening to Walk FM. It's Derek and Kyle. And I just want to remind you, like, Moses has been there. Moses, when he was there, he was like praying to God, just kill me here and now. Mm. Jeremiah was broken, and he cursed the day that he was born. The prophet Elijah was overwhelmed. He was exhausted, and he said, I've had enough, God. I've just had enough. And then Job was like, why didn't I die when I was born? Like, there are so many people in the Bible who just, they were overwhelmed. They had too much going on. They had too many things going wrong, and they just didn't know what to do with it. The Bible is full of these stories of people who fell apart, but it's also full of these stories of the God who never abandoned them. If you're feeling like you're struggling, just remember, it's not the end of the story. And the same God who sustained those people in the Bible, he's still faithful today.
1: 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And yes, they'll share them all. 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

0: Are you a big fan of self-checkout lines, or would you rather go to a person? You're listening to Walk FM. It's Kyle and Derek, and I have made it known many times that I'm not a fan of self-checkout. For one thing, I don't see real well. I would much rather have somebody else do it who knows what they're doing and can see right. all the buttons and all that. And that's probably my primary thing. But also, I don't work there, and I don't want to be accused of doing something wrong because I don't work there.
1: I get
0: you know
1: that.
0: What I mean? And so I've never been a fan of self-checkout. And now I'm seeing there's some hope. If you're not a fan of self-checkout, maybe there's some hope for you too, because in Rhode Island, they have passed a new law that says that they're limiting the amount of checkout lines.
1: Okay.
0: And it's a ratio to how many lines with a checker there are. So if you have a cashier, you have to have at least one cashier to have three self-checkout lines open. And then you have to have somebody that's like dedicated to the self-checkout area to help people. They cannot be wandering around doing other things. And I'm thinking, this is great. Okay. It's at least a step in the right direction. Also, the cool thing about this to me is they're serious about it. So they're telling the stores, if you don't keep the ratio and we catch you, it's $1,000 every day until you fix it. So I like it. I'm not a self-checkout person. And I would be fine if they closed all of those and just went back to the old way. But I like that they're kind of like making sure cashiers have a job and people have somebody around who can help them, because that is a main issue, I think.
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0: Joey Chestnut eats way too many hot dogs on the 4th of July. It's 66 hot dogs. We talked about that yesterday.
1: Yeah, every year he eats too many hot dogs.
0: Too many hot dogs. He beat the next person by 15 hot dogs. Just showing off. It's Derek and Kyle. Thanks for listening to Walk FM. If you're looking, like you're thinking, man, that's a lot of hot dogs.
1: Yeah, it is.
0: It's 17,820 calories. He also consumed a total of 38,940 milligrams of sodium, 1,700 carbs, and a whopping 600 grams of protein.
1: Wow.
0: I can't imagine. I wonder how long it takes him to eat again after that.
1: Yeah, I wonder how long it takes him to kind of like reset his system.
0: Like how long he takes to fast. Like they eat watermelon and rice and a lot of those things before to help expand their stomach before they do this. Yeah, I just wonder how long it takes him before he's like not sweating hot dogs.
1: Yeah.

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0: 1 John 1:9. If we confess our sins, He is faithful and just and will forgive us our sins and purify us from all unrighteousness.

0: If you had a child born July 2nd through December 31st, 2026 this year, you might be excited. The rest of us, we're just feeling left out. Hey, it's Derek and Kyle. Thanks for listening to Walk FM. Why? Because every child born from July 2nd to December 31st are getting a commemorative special edition Social Security card with a, has like a keepsake kind of marking the nation's 250th anniversary. So it'll have like a little stamp on it. But it's only for children born in that window.
1: Here's what I want to know is, does it only apply on like the first one, the original that they get issued? Like if they come back later and they have to get a new Social Security card,
0: yeah.
1: Do they get the stamp on it that they that they lost?
0: I'm sure not. What I'm thinking is, yeah, I'm sure not. I'm sure they only have so many too.
1: Yeah. And well, so, then also, could I just like lose my Social Security now and then request a new one with the stamp on it?
0: I mean, you could try. It says born though.

0: It's Derek and Kyle, or Kyle and Derek.
1: Yeah, we haven't really decided. It doesn't matter that much.
0: Either way, it's an afternoon filled with hope, encouragement, and lots of great music on Walk FM.

0: We serve a good, good God who does not give us what we deserve. You're listening to Walk FM. It's Kyle and Derek. You know, a lot of people talk about the idea of karma, this idea that whatever you put out, that's what you get back, and you get what you deserve, that kind of thing. As Christians, we don't believe that. We believe Jesus took what we deserve, and he gives us what we don't deserve. And then I was reminded of that because I was reading this thing about Jonah just recently, and it said, when judgment should have swallowed him, mercy carried him instead. Jonah expected death, but God sent a rescue. That's grace. When you deserve the storm, God sends salvation. Sometimes God doesn't remove the sea, but he sends the whale instead. And what feels like punishment becomes protection. The key line that they put in this, and I love this, it said, mercy is when you deserve a shark and God sends you a whale.
1: Woo!
0: Ask Jonah.
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0: Hey, hope you're having a happy Wednesday afternoon. Thanks for listening to Walk FM. It's Kyle and Derek hanging out with you. And we had some fun today. We got to go hang out with friends at the Hurricane City Park for our popsicles and praise in the park earlier today. And guess what? We love it so much, we're going to do it again next week. Not at Hurricane City Park. This time we're going to be at April Dawn Park in Milton, West Virginia. So if that is your neck of the woods, we would love to see you there 11 a.m. to noon next Wednesday, the 15th. We will be there, and we hope to see you there as well.
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0: If somebody asked you how many apps you had on your phone, your answer would be?
1: A lot.
0: See, I think it's Derek and Kyle, by the way. I would have thought I would have had under 100.
1: Okay.
0: I mean, I know I have a lot of apps. I would have guessed it would have been less than 100.
1: Yeah, I would think I would have like 50 to 60, somewhere in that range.
0: You should open your phone, go to your app store, okay, and click on the button where you can update them, uh-huh, and see how many apps you need up to update. Mine the other day, uh-huh, 123 needed, wow, updated. So I'm a collector of apps. I don't even know if that's a thing. But like, you'll download a game and then it has you download another game, or then you go to somewhere to eat. I didn't realize how many apps I had on my phone. Mm-hmm. It is so cluttered.
1: Yeah. I just looked. I only have 19 waiting for an update. I know I have more than that. So, yeah. But I don't think I have 120 something.
0: I beat you by 100.

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Thanks for listening to Walk FM. And if you truly believed that God had your back, you'd stop putting on a front. It's pretty powerful to think about all the many faces and fronts we try to put on because they come from insecurities or feeling like we're on our own. So if you believe it today, trust it.

0: How many documentaries do you think you watch in the course of a year? I'm just wondering. You're listening to Walk FM. It's Derek and Kyle. And I started to realize I watch a lot of documentaries.
1: Would have never guessed.
0: I'm just that nerdy, I guess. when a holiday comes around, I go looking for documentaries. Like, you know, at Easter time, I'm looking for documentaries about Jesus or movies about Jesus and things like that. But I've noticed like all through the year I do that. So we had July 4th just recently.
1: Yeah.
0: And there I am. I found myself on Netflix. There was a new documentary this year that was all about the founding of America. And I'm like, I'm in. It's 5 episodes. They're like an hour and a half each. I'm in. And then I looked over at my DVD shelf. And I was like, oh, yeah, I do this a lot. Because I had the thing from the History Channel about the presidents, which was multiple DVDs worth. I had a thing on the Founding Fathers. I had a thing on the Revolutionary War. Like, a whole bunch of these that are like documentaries and docudramas and things that I'm just like, yeah, that's apparently who I am.
2: Two dads, two great beards.
1: One and a half.
2: And one awesome afternoon show. It's Kyle and Derek on Walk FM. Got a prayer request? 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
3: you may feel like stress, fear, or uncertainty has been chasing you lately. But Psalm 23 says there's something else that's been pursuing you too. Last night, I was reading Psalm 23, and one verse in particular grabbed my attention. Surely your goodness and unfailing love will pursue me all the days of my life. I've read that verse several times, but what stood out to me was the word pursue. The Hebrew word David used is most often used to describe an enemy chasing someone down. Think about that. David knew what it felt like to be pursued. He spent years running from enemies, hiding in caves, and just wondering what would happen next. Yet he chose to believe that God's goodness and unfailing love were pursuing him with even greater determination. This verse is such a great reminder that God's love isn't passive. It's intentional. It's relentless. And it's still pursuing you today.
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0: feel so cheated. 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Should. I'm Kyle. He's Derek. I feel so cheated because apparently Lindsay talked about this on the morning show yesterday, but I didn't hear about it before, you know. Anyway, yesterday was World Chocolate Day.
1: I know you. You had to have had chocolate.
0: I don't remember vividly.
1: Yes,
0: having
1: you did.
0: That much chocolate.
1: You had those banana nut chocolate.
0: Yeah, banana, M&Ms, but
1: that's chocolate.
0: I know, but I needed more. I am not letting today get away, though. I found out today is National Ice Cream Sundae Day.
1: Oh, I like that.
0: I love it. I'm surprised it's not on a Sundae, but I'll take it.
1: Yeah, that is confusing.
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0: picture this. You're on an airplane. As soon as it comes to a stop on the tarmac, as soon as the pilot turns off that seatbelt light, are you one of the people who stand up or do you wait your turn? Hey, it's Derek and Kyle. Thanks for listening to Walk FM. I was on a flight one time when I was going to miss my connector. I told the people around me. Mm-hmm. They all kind of handled their business, stood up, kind of stopped, let me off the plane, and let me run.
1: Yeah.
0: That's the only time I can ever remember being one of those people. But apparently it's getting so bad that Southwest Airlines has just been publicly shaming people for doing it. So if you're traveling this summer and you're going by airplane, the proper etiquette, it's kind of like communion at church. Uh-huh. The row in front of you goes, they clear out, then you follow in line. If you're in the back of the plane, you don't get to stand up first and rush to the front.
1: Yeah.
0: Just wait your turn. I promise you'll probably get out quicker if everybody just does it the normal way.

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1: 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The Lord is close to the brokenhearted and saves those who are crushed in spirit.

0: We got a little trickster in my house, Kyle.
1: Uh-oh.
0: Hey, it's Derek and Kyle. Thanks for listening to Walk FM. The other evening, I came home from work. It's about 5 o'clock. My wife, my daughter, Willow, my wife, Jessie, they've been out running errands. I pull in. I notice my wife's still sitting in the car. I open the passenger door. It looks and appears that my daughter is asleep. I'm like, this is great. Dad needs a minute, so let's let this nap go. You know what I mean? Like,
1: yeah.
0: As a dad, you walk in the door some days, especially during the summer, and you just get, can you play with me? Can you cook this? Can you fix this? Can you do this? Can you do that? And that was one of those days where I just needed a, can I get 3 steps in the house before anybody asks if anything of me?
1: Uh-huh.
0: So I unbuckle her. I'm all cautious. I like put her up on my shoulder. I walk her to her bedroom. I lay her down. The lights off. The fan's on. I like make sure I like stand there for a second, scratch her back a little bit, make sure everything's good. I walk out and I'm like, whew, man, I'm glad she's taking a nap. And I take 2 steps, Kyle, and I hear boom, the door flies open. She is bright eyed, laughing, and like, trick ya. And I'm like, if you just wanted me to carry you in, I could have done that.
1: You could have said, hey, Dad.
0: Yeah. But it was so good.

Two dads, four kids, at least 63 bad dad jokes. And yes, they'll share them all. Sorry about that. It's Kyle and Derek on Walk FM.

0: you're feeling overwhelmed, you're not alone. A lot of people feel that. A lot of people have felt that. There's a lot of examples of people feeling overwhelmed in the Bible. You're listening to Walk FM. It's Derek and Kyle. And I just want to remind you, like, Moses has been there. Moses, when he was there, he was like praying to God, just kill me here and now. Mm. Jeremiah was broken, and he cursed the day that he was born. The prophet Elijah was overwhelmed. He was exhausted, and he said, I've had enough, God. I've just had enough. And then Job was like, why didn't I die when I was born? Like, there are so many people in the Bible who just, they were overwhelmed. They had too much going on. They had too many things going wrong, and they just didn't know what to do with it. The Bible is full of these stories of people who fell apart, but it's also full of these stories of the God who never abandoned them. If you're feeling like you're struggling, just remember, it's not the end of the story. And the same God who sustained those people in the Bible, he's still faithful today.
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4: I'm not nearly as young as I think I am. My husband Jordan and I decided to pressure wash our home because it was desperately overdue. 5 hours later, we were still out there. Sun's down, lightning bugs coming out. Now, was it worth it? Absolutely. The house looks so much better. But this morning, my back is reminding me that I'm not 22 anymore. And I'm pretty sure I've developed carpal tunnel from squeezing the pressure washer trigger for half the day.
0: 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For his compassions never fail. They are new every morning. Great is your faithfulness. That's just one of God's promises from Lamentations chapter 3 that you hear on your Walk FM. God's mercy and forgiveness never run out. His mercy still heals. His grace still changes lives. No past is too messy. No failure is too great. You are never beyond the reach of God's redeeming love.

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1: I hope you're praying for revival. We want to see revival all throughout the tri-state. I want to remind you what revival is, though. I came across this quote from Charles Finney, and he said, revival is a renewed conviction of sin and repentance, followed by an intense desire to live in obedience to God. I love that definition of revival, because I think a lot of times when we say we want revival, what we mean is something different. We want like powerful worship services. We want, you know, people with their hands up. We want, you know, new people being saved and that kind of thing. And those things all, I think, come along with revival. But at the root of it, revival is coming back to God, coming back and saying, Lord, help me to live the way you want me to live. Help me to be the changed person that you called me to be. And it starts with that renewed sense of I'm a sinner and God is gracious. And that changes everything.
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3: you may feel like stress, fear, or uncertainty has been chasing you lately. But Psalm 23 says there's something else that's been pursuing you too. Last night, I was reading Psalm 23, and one verse in particular grabbed my attention. Surely your goodness and unfailing love will pursue me all the days of my life. I've read that verse several times, but what stood out to me was the word pursue. The Hebrew word David used is most often used to describe an enemy chasing someone down. Think about that. David knew what it felt like to be pursued. He spent years running from enemies, hiding in caves, and just wondering what would happen next. Yet he chose to believe that God's goodness and unfailing love were pursuing him with even greater determination. This verse is such a great reminder that God's love isn't passive. It's intentional. It's relentless. And it's still pursuing you today.
0: 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A new command I give you. 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